return of the Mac on the Weekend Wake Up. Good morning, it's Kyle. And yeah, besides being in Mongolia, I also went up to a place called Denmark. Nope, not in Scandinavia. Another Denmark where it rained, it was cold, the eggs were amazing, and so was the food. I'll tell you where that is very soon. For now, the Black Eyed Peas. Let's get it started.

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and sing Turn Up My Heart on the weekend wake up. And yes, I was in a place called Denmark, and no, it's not in Scandinavia. It's actually 5 hours up from Western Australia, or rather 5 hours up from Perth. So you land in Perth, do a little bit of a holiday there, and that's what we did. And then you do a 5 hour drive upwards to Denmark. It's a beautiful town, man. In fact, it was one of those things where my buddy Matt's granddad was telling us, hey, don't tell too many people about Denmark, because, you know, we like it the way it is. You know, we don't want too many people to come here. It's such an amazing town. The food was amazing. I have never had eggs. I tell you, scrambled eggs that look like the orangest orange you've ever seen. It's all pure, farm fresh, organic, whatever you call it. Beautiful eggs. And my 2-year-old daughter, who doesn't eat scrambled eggs, was like, oh, this is so good. And she was just walloping the whole thing. It was so, so yummy. But what's most interesting about the whole thing was that it was kind of rainy. It's been raining in Perth the last week. But we experienced hail for the first time. Like little rice sized hail. And I bluffed my daughter. I said, oh, look, it's snowing. And then she said, oh, I'm Princess Elsa. And I'm like, yeah, sure, you are Elsa. But yeah, man, I've never experienced hail. It's really cool. Of course, cool when it's smaller, like when you get golf ball sized hail, it's not so cool anymore, right? Denmark, 5 hours up north from Perth. You should totally check that out. In the meantime, New Kids on the Block, this one.

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2: I got a breakdown on the KJE towards the PIE just after Brickland Road. And we've also got heavy traffic reported on the CTE. This is heading towards the AYE at the PIE Changi exit.
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1: It's 8:29 right now. It's Kyle, yours for company till 11. I want to say hi, good morning to Yusuf, cleaning his car. Get it clean, get it nice and squeaky.

Billy Ray Cyrus, Achy Breaky Heart on the Weekend Wake Up. Good morning, it's Kyle. You're still 11, and I've met this man before a couple of years ago at an insurance event. A professor in NUS has apparently found the secret to reverse aging, and he's 47 years old, I think. His biological age is of a 31 or 32 year old. It's amazing what this man does. If you want to reverse aging, I got quite a story for you. Yeah, feels like heaven, right?

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What is the difference between a reliable employee and an angry boxer? One is punctual, the other will punch you all.

0: House of Pain with Jump Around on the Weekend Wake Up. Good morning, 8:50. It's Kyle, and you know, I met this gentleman a couple of years ago when I hosted an insurance kickoff event. His name is Professor Dean Ho. He is 47 years old, and he's a NUS medicine professor, okay? He has essentially biohacked his life, and he's turned himself into his own science experiment, and the results are wild. Okay, he's 47 years old, but his biological age, his body is that of a 32-year-old, so that's almost 15 years younger than his actual age, right? His heart rate is a low 46 beats per minute. He sleeps really well. His metabolism is better than any regular person, and really good at switching between sugar and fat. And if you want to find out how exactly he does it, I'll just tell you, okay, it's not something that's easy. Because this man goes on 48-hour fasts, then drops it down to, say, 20-hour fasts. And he's got a very, very, very strict, structured diet. You know, he doesn't drink anything besides water, and I think he does coffee and tea, but no sugar, no alcohol, none of that, right? No, essentially, right, no junk in your body. And then you wake up every day, and you do 90 minutes of crazy cardio or weight training. If that's something that you think you can adopt, then you are guaranteed going to reverse age, or at least get a lot more youthful. This man is an inspiration on so many levels. I just came back from a holiday. I looked at myself and I thought, oh, Kyle, what have you done to yourself, man? So yeah, I'm gonna get back on the on that wheel of getting in shape again. But yeah, Dean, Professor Dean Ho, you are an inspiration, and you should totally check him out as well.
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0: agree. Eat laksa, char kway teow, roti prata, all these things. That makes you Singaporean. Huh? Not 90 minutes of cardio every single day, not starving yourself. This fella should be tied up in a chair and force-fed all this food for 2 weeks. Ah, that would be a true experiment. 1FM.
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2: These are your news headlines. I'm Carrie Chong. A cryptocurrency scam involving fake job offers and compromised software systems has led to more than $15 million in losses. Authorities say the victim was approached on LinkedIn by a scammer impersonating a recruiter from a cryptocurrency-related firm. The victim was directed to a fake website to complete a coding assessment, during which malicious software was downloaded into his company-issued device. The malware then allowed the scammer to remotely access the company's internal servers, eventually carrying out cryptocurrency transfers. Authorities are advising the public to be wary of people to be vigilant of such a ruse. A company linked to Haomat is taking department store operator OG to court. How Open Foods, which operated the Yole and Killiney outlets at Taste Orchard, says it was forced to vacate its premises before the expiry of its tenancy. The firm says it had two tenancy agreements with Haomat to lease two units until the end of November this year. It says OG had approved the subtenancies, but later claimed they were unauthorized and required Haomat to ensure all subtenants vacated the premises. The latest suit adds to other high court disputes arising from the closure of Taste Orchard. Singapore stocks ended higher yesterday, with the benchmark Straits Times Index gaining 0.4% to finish at 5,743 points. Genting Singapore led the gainers on the Blue Chip Index, rising 6.4% to 66.5 cents. The worst performer among STI constituents was UOL Group, which fell 2.8% to $9.28. The three local banks ended mixed. OCBC rose 0.9% to $31.79, and UOB was up 0.2% at $41.80. DBS finished 1.3% lower at $75.53. U.S. President Donald Trump says he will soon declare the Strait of Hormuz U.S. territory once Iran is defeated. He made the remark at a rally in New York as the U.S. and Iran remain locked in a standoff over the key shipping route. Iran currently controls much of the strait and has restricted civilian shipping, while the U.S. Navy is maintaining a blockade of Iranian ports. Mr. Trump says no ships are getting through the blockade unless Washington allows them to. In Indonesia, a powerful 7.7 magnitude earthquake struck off East Nusa Tenggara province at around 6 a.m. this morning. The quake hit about 68 kilometers northwest of Ende, off the coast of Flores Island, at a shallow depth of 10 kilometers. It was followed by two strong aftershocks, measuring 5.6 and 5.9. Indonesia's meteorology agency has warned that the quake could generate tsunami waves. Australian authorities, however, say there is no threat to the Australian mainland, islands or territories.
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4: Good morning, 9.02 right now on the Weekend Wake-Up. It's Kyle keeping you company all the way till 11. And hey, you know, a lot of people, they're like, hey, well, how do you live this lifestyle of waking up early and you know, working out for 2 hours or 90 minutes or whatever and not having sugar, your roti prata, laksa, whatever. To each his own, man. I mean, if you want to be healthy, be healthy. If you want to clog your arteries, clog your arteries. I am unfortunately clogging my arteries all the time, and I got a Chaka Khan song for me to play later on. I feel for myself, man. I just came back 3 week holiday, and the amount of things I put in my body, that's why I said the guy is an inspiration. So everybody just calm down. An inspiration is an inspiration, okay? And if you can reverse age, then I think it's a little bit of magic, right? Got some Queen lined up as well. But hey, let's not fight about it. Got some Christina Aguilera to kick things off right now. Don't be a fighter. Don't be a warrior. Be a warrior. That's what my old boxing coach used to say.

0: Montel Jordan. This is how we do it. It's 1FM 91.3. The Weekend Wake Up. Kyle with you. I just landed from a three-week-long break from radio. I was traveling out and about. And was in Perth, Western Australia, Denmark, Mongolia, Ulaanbaatar, right? Really nice 3 weeks I had. And I landed in Singapore. And the first thing that I had to do when I landed was to have a particular food, okay? Food. And it got me thinking, hey, when I'm back on air, I'd love to find out what people do. So let's assume you have been overseas for a while, assuming in a Western or non-Singaporean style, Singaporean kind of country. So you're not your Thailand, not your Malaysia, you know, not your neighboring countries, Indonesia, where the food is very different. What is the first thing you buy? Or what is the first thing you crave when you land back home in Singapore? What do you like having when you are away for a while, you come back and it's like, oh, I have to have this. I've been away for so long. I would love to find out what your thoughts are on that and what your preference is. And send me a voice note, 88550913 on WhatsApp. Text me, whatever. We'll get conversational and we'll get down to it. By the way, I got a text from Balbir going, hey, bro, are you going to be there at the party? What party? Well, there is a party going on. That's all I'm going to say. For now, we're voting and this is how you do it.
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0: What is the first thing you crave or want to eat as soon as you land in Singapore, assuming you are in a Western or non-Asian country for vacation or business trip, whatever? James said bak chor mee has to be first. Joanne said egg prata with curry. Justin said chicken rice. It's a mother and son duo over here, Joanne and Justin. Got a voice note over here to share.
1: Good morning, Kyle. Welcome back after such a long trip. Always good to hear you. So personally for me, whenever I come back from, let's say, a European country, especially after a long trip, the first thing I would always look forward to eating back home is a nice bowl of bak chor mee. It's something about the vinegar they use that just, you know, reminds you back of home, and it's like very welcoming. So yeah, have a good day, man.
0: Thank you so very much, Alex. And by the way, Alex, just as you sent that a voice note and as I was playing that on air, I kid you not, guys, I got three people that texted in saying bak chor mee. What's up with bak chor mee, man?
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6: These are your news headlines. I'm Carrie Chong. A cryptocurrency scam involving fake job offers and compromised software systems has led to more than $15 million in losses. Authorities say the victim was approached on LinkedIn by a scammer impersonating a recruiter from a cryptocurrency-related firm. The victim was directed to a fake website to complete a coding assessment, during which malicious software was downloaded into his company-issued device. The malware then allowed the scammer to remotely access the company's internal servers, eventually carrying out cryptocurrency transfers. Authorities are advising the public to be wary of people to be vigilant of such a ruse. A company linked to Haomat is taking department store operator OG to court. How Open Foods, which operated the Yole and Killiney outlets at Taste Orchard, says it was forced to vacate its premises before the expiry of its tenancy. The firm says it had two tenancy agreements with Haomat to lease two units until the end of November this year. It says OG had approved the subtenancies, but later claimed they were unauthorized and required Haomat to ensure all subtenants vacated the premises. The latest suit adds to other high court disputes arising from the closure of Taste Orchard. Singapore stocks ended higher yesterday, with the benchmark Straits Times Index gaining 0.4% to finish at 5,743 points. Genting Singapore led the gainers on the Blue Chip Index, rising 6.4% to 66.5 cents. The worst performer among STI constituents was UOL Group, which fell 2.8% to $9.28. The three local banks ended mixed. OCBC rose 0.9% to $31.79, and UOB was up 0.2% at $41.80. DBS finished 1.3% lower at $75.53. U.S. President Donald Trump says he will soon declare the Strait of Hormuz U.S. territory once Iran is defeated. He made the remark at a rally in New York as the U.S. and Iran remain locked in a standoff over the key shipping route. Iran currently controls much of the strait and has restricted civilian shipping, while the U.S. Navy is maintaining a blockade of Iranian ports. Mr. Trump says no ships are getting through the blockade unless Washington allows them to. In Indonesia, a powerful 7.7 magnitude earthquake struck off East Nusa Tenggara province at around 6 a.m. this morning. The quake hit about 68 kilometers northwest of Ende, off the coast of Flores Island, at a shallow depth of 10 kilometers. It was followed by two strong aftershocks, measuring 5.6 and 5.9. Indonesia's meteorology agency has warned that the quake could generate tsunami waves. Australian authorities, however, say there is no threat to the Australian mainland, islands or territories.
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0: KPE Tunnel towards the ECP, breakdown after PIE Tuas. CTE towards the AYE, heavy at the PIE Changi exit.
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0: Madonna, Like a Prayer on the Weekend Wake Up. Good morning, it's Kyle. Let's assume you go for a nice big Western holiday. You come back. What is the first thing you crave for? What do you want to eat as soon as you land in Singapore? Let's go into checking out what we've got in terms of voice notes.
1: Curry, curry, curry. It tastes funny in a Western world. So when I get back, my first makan pit stop is almost always Julaiha along my Fersen Road to have prata with curry with a side order of mutton masala.
0: Honestly, for a moment, I thought your first pit stop was to visit Julaiha. Who is Julaiha, bro? This one from Ron.
2: Chicken rice.
0: Ah, of course. It has to be chicken rice. Balbir.
3: Morning, Kyle. Balbir. Okay, of course, whenever I like touch down after a flight, of course, I crave for Punjabi food, which is pure Punjabi food, and is a taste that I will always miss no matter which part of the world I am. Mm. So, and it's not easy to get Punjabi food in most of the countries except for India. So that's the first thing that I would crave for.
0: Okay, pretty cool, pretty cool. Xiaoxian said the first thing I would want to have is bak kut teh. I haven't had bak kut teh in a while, actually. This other one from Adila, chicken rice with hot soup. Chicken rice. I'm quite surprised not many chicken rice entries. This other one, Leonard says, laksa with extra cockles, for sure. Let's keep it going. You land in Singapore after a long holiday away from Asian food. What's the one thing that you are craving for? What would you go for? Let me know, 8855-0913.
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0: Thundery showers are expected over the northern and eastern parts of Singapore later this afternoon. Temperatures climbing to a high of 34.
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0: with a kind of magic on the weekend wake up. Good morning, it's Kyle. Hello, hello, 9:58 right now. Imagine this, you land in Singapore after a non-Asian holiday, as I just did recently. What is the first thing you're craving for? What do you really want to eat? You know, what do you really want to consume? I'll be honest with you, you know what mine is? Soft-boiled eggs, kaya toast, and kopi from Yakun. Like, straight up. It's I may land at night, I will wait, tahan next morning, I have to kena my soft-boiled eggs, kaya toast, and kopi. That's what I have to have. But yeah, we're going into what other people have to say. Ruby says it has to be laksa. We got this one from Desiree. Desiree says...
1: Nice.
0: I have no idea what that is.
1: Nice.
0: I think that's baby Theodore saying something. Maybe he wants milk, boo-boo, milk. I don't know. Roy says, usually dalcha, mutton rendang. Ooh, that's so nice. Your mom's place. Laksa for sure, from Andy. Got this other one here that... okay, this is a nice one. Here we go. Have a listen.
2: This one, I know a lot of people are going to say bar chor mee, but for me, it's not bar chor mee. I'm going to say Nanyang kopi. Huh? Wherever I go, I will drink a lot of coffee, but Western coffee is just different from our local kopi, okay? I will come back and enjoy a very nice kopi si siu tai.
0: Easy, my friend. I totally resonate with that. Another one.
3: Hi, good morning. First thing I'll eat when I come back to Singapore is anything that's with chili. I feel like whenever I'm not in Asia, it's so hard to find spicy food that hits, especially because there's like no chili sauce. So I'll specifically go to get my curries the moment I'm back, just to get my gut working again.
4: I would say the first few things I would eat would be prawn noodles or kaya toast with egg. You could say that kaya toast is pretty easy to make. Why don't just eat back there? Well, I would say for both kind of food, you can't get that environment where you eat them normally. The smell, the heat, the sound, those add into the flavor.
5: Good morning, bro. Welcome back. If I come home from Europe or I come home from America, I always look for my favorite breakfast bee hoon. Can be from anywhere, as long as I must add all the fried stuff, right? The fried egg, the fried cabbage, the luncheon meat, the chicken wing, the sambal. Wow. I tell you, that is the breakfast of champions.
0: I don't know about you, man. I'm getting damn hungry.
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7: Ah, Chingay.
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10: These are your news headlines. I'm Carrie Chong. More than $6 million has been lost to scammers posing as immigration and Chinese officials since the start of the year. Police say there have been at least 72 cases. Victims received unsolicited calls from people claiming to be ICA officers, who told them their personal details or phone numbers had been linked to criminal activity. The calls were then transferred to another scammer posing as a Chinese official, who demanded money for investigations or bail. Police say government officials will never ask members of the public to transfer money. A man who set his childhood friend on fire and then fled Singapore for 5 years has been sentenced to 12 months jail. Donovan Doran Chung Yipeng committed the act on his friend in 2019 after a disagreement. Hours after the attack, he left Singapore and evaded arrest for 5 years before he was caught in Thailand. However, while out on bail here, the 36-year-old attacked his then-girlfriend, including punching her, stabbing her thigh with a pair of scissors, and hitting her with a metal rod. Singapore's National Environment Agency has contacted Malaysian authorities over reports that construction waste from Singapore was illegally dumped in Johor. NEA told the Straits Times it is trying to establish the facts after Malaysian media reported waste being transported to several sites in Pontian. Johor authorities have since shut more than 5 suspected illegal dumping sites and launched an investigation. NEA says Singapore does not allow hazardous construction and demolition waste to be exported for disposal. Indonesians could be allowed to hold dual nationalities for the first time as part of proposed changes to the country's citizenship law. President Prabowo Subianto says his government will table the revision to allow those from the Indonesian diaspora to contribute to the country's development. But he also said the plans would be limited to protect national interests. He cited doctors, AI experts, artists and footballers as examples of selected talents that Indonesia needs. Calls to allow dual citizenship have increased in recent years amid concerns of a brain drain as Indonesians seek better opportunities abroad. Authorities in Japan have raised the volcanic alert level for Mount Aso in Kumamoto, with entry restrictions now being called for. The weather agency says volcanic tremors have intensified and gas emissions have risen sharply. It is warning that any eruption could affect areas within about 2 kilometers of the crater. However, officials say there is no clear evidence linking the increased volcanic activity to the powerful earthquake that struck Kumamoto last month.
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0: Good morning and welcome to the Weekend Wake Up. It's Kyle, yours for another hour. And hey, this hour we've got a prize for you, a Cacao Delight box that's worth over $130 from Living Cocoa. Stick around, you'll find out how to score that. For now, Centerfold.

0: Incubus Swift Drive on the weekend. Wake up. Good morning. It's Kyle 1016 right now. Got a prize for you. And I'm so excited because I haven't done this in a while. It's time for us to go into
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0: Today on the Wake Up Shake Up, a cacao delight box worth over $130 from Living Cocoa. 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All you got to do is essentially identify this song. I've taken out just a couple of words from a song. What you want to do is identify the song and the artist. And if you get that right, one lucky winner from our pool of correct answers goes back with this $130 Cacao Delight box. Have a listen. This is that song. Bermuda, Bahama. What song is it and who is the artist? Bermuda, Bahama. Have a think. 8855-0913. That's the number to text. Bermuda, Bahama. And one lucky winner goes back with that prize. Bermuda,
2: Bahama. 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

0: Sabrina with Boys on the Weekend Wake Up. Hello, it's Kyle. 10:29 right now. Just about to go into traffic. You're going to get the news before that. And we are going to be crowning a winner very soon to the person that was able to identify what song and artist this is. Someone is going back with that Cacao Delight box worth over $130. Stick around, you'll find out who.
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4: These are your news headlines. I'm Carrie Chong. More than $6 million has been lost to scammers posing as immigration and Chinese officials since the start of the year. Police say there have been at least 72 cases. Victims received unsolicited calls from people claiming to be ICA officers, who told them their personal details or phone numbers had been linked to criminal activity. The calls were then transferred to another scammer posing as a Chinese official, who demanded money for investigations or bail. Police say government officials will never ask members of the public to transfer money. A man who set his childhood friend on fire and then fled Singapore for 5 years has been sentenced to 12 months jail. Donovan Doran Chong Yipeng committed the act on his friend in 2019 after a disagreement. Hours after the attack, he left Singapore and evaded arrest for 5 years before he was caught in Thailand. However, while out on bail here, the 36-year-old attacked his then-girlfriend, including punching her, stabbing her thigh with a pair of scissors, and hitting her with a metal rod. Singapore's National Environment Agency has contacted Malaysian authorities over reports that construction waste from Singapore was illegally dumped in Johor. NEA told The Straits Times it is trying to establish the facts after Malaysian media reported waste being transported to several sites in Pontian. Johor authorities have since shut more than 5 suspected illegal dumping sites and launched an investigation. NEA says Singapore does not allow hazardous construction and demolition waste to be exported for disposal. Indonesians could be allowed to hold dual nationalities for the first time as part of proposed changes to the country's citizenship law. President Prabowo Subianto says his government will table the revision to allow those from the Indonesian diaspora to contribute to the country's development. But he also said the plans would be limited to protect national interests. He cited doctors, AI experts, artists, and footballers as examples of selected talents that Indonesia needs. Calls to allow dual citizenship have increased in recent years, amid concerns of a brain drain as Indonesians seek better opportunities abroad. Authorities in Japan have raised the volcanic alert level for Mount Aso in Kumamoto, with entry restrictions now being called for. The weather agency says volcanic tremors have intensified and gas emissions have risen sharply. It is warning that any eruption could affect areas within about 2 kilometers of the crater. However, officials say there is no clear evidence linking the increased volcanic activity to the powerful earthquake that struck Kumamoto last month.
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0: CTE towards the AYE, heavy traffic reported between Balestier Road and the PIE Changi. PIE towards Tuas, a vehicle breakdown at Paya Lebar Road exit. That's all I got for you. Drive safe.
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1: Hello.
2: Hello. Hi, this is Kyle from 1FM. Who am I speaking with?
1: Jax.
2: Hi, Jax. Good morning. How are you doing?
1: Good.
2: Jax, you are one step closer to going home with a prize from Living Coco. If you can identify this song, brother, can you have a listen again? What is the song? Who's the artist?
1: Beach Boys.
2: And what is the title of the song, Jax?
1: Kokomo.
2: Yeah. You're absolutely right. Well done. Jax, you're going back with that prize. Stick around. We'll get your details. And in the meantime, we'll hit you with this one, The Beach Boys with Kokomo. Okay, have a good one, bro.
1: Thank you. Bye.
2: You're very welcome. Aruba, Jamaica. Ooh, I want to take you. Bermuda, Bahama. Come on, pretty mama. Key Largo. Gardis.
1: Beach Boys.
2: And what

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6: The big question, will it rain? Yes, it will. Thundery showers are expected over the north and east later this afternoon, with temperatures climbing to a high of 34 degrees.
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4: Well, it's time for me to say hi and a very good morning to you. Welcome to another Saturday, and Kyle, it's so good to have you back. Welcome home, bro. Love your travel stories. Well, once again, good morning. Welcome to 1FM 91.3. I'm Leslie Pillay. So glad you're tuning in to me today. Hope you're having a wonderful Saturday morning so far. From 11 o'clock to 3 o'clock, it's just you and me. We're going to have a great time together. Welcome to the day after Friday.
5: A traffic update from ICA. Heavy departure traffic at Woodlands Checkpoint due to tailback from Malaysia. Delays are expected and motorists are advised to check traffic conditions before embarking on their journey. Follow ICA Facebook for more updates.
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7: These are your news headlines. I'm Carrie Chong. Singapore Airlines has confirmed that a technical issue forced a New York-bound flight to turn back to Changi Airport earlier this week. Flight SQ-22 returned early Thursday morning, about 3.5 hours after takeoff, with 133 passengers and 17 crew on board. The aircraft had to be towed away for repairs, and passengers were moved onto a replacement plane. An SIA spokesperson said they were given food vouchers and regular updates, while those with connecting flights were helped with rebooking. The replacement flight later left Singapore and has since landed safely in New York. A 51-year-old interior designer has been arrested for allegedly cheating renovation customers out of more than $100,000. Police say he offered customers discounts if they paid him directly instead of transferring money to his company. He would then allegedly fail to carry out the renovation work. Investigators believe he used the money for gambling and may be linked to several similar cases. He is due to be charged in court today with cheating. Two people have been killed after a powerful 7.7 magnitude earthquake struck off Indonesia's Flores Island early this morning. The quake hit about 68 kilometers northwest of Ende and was followed by several strong aftershocks. Buildings were damaged in some areas, while hundreds of residents were earlier told to evacuate to higher ground. Indonesia has since lifted its tsunami warning. Authorities are still assessing the full extent of the damage and whether there are more casualties. In Bangladesh, at least 8 workers at a shipbreaking yard were killed yesterday after toxic gas leaked from a vessel. 5 workers are missing. Witnesses say they heard screams from inside the yard in the southeastern port city of Chittagong. Police say the vessel, which was previously used to transport liquefied natural gas, is listed as a green and compliant facility. However, officials say safety procedures appear to have been flouted, exposing workers to the gas. Investigations are ongoing. And in sports news, Liverpool are bringing in some high-profile new investors, with a consortium that includes Amazon founder Jeff Bezos agreeing to buy a minority stake in the club. The group is reportedly buying around a third of Liverpool in a deal that values the club at between £5 and £6 billion. Fenway Sports Group will, however, still remain in control. British Indian businessman Amit Bhatia is expected to become vice chairman, while Bezos himself is not set to join the board.
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4: So that was a slight premature hi and good morning. I guess you could say I couldn't wait. Which is absolutely true. We only get to meet once a week. Anyway, once again, if you've just tuned in, hi, good morning to you. I'm Leslie Pillay. Welcome to the day after Friday.

0: That, of course, is Chris Isaak. Did you know that Chris Isaak was actually a semi-professional boxer? He even studied the sport in Japan. He was pretty serious about it. Where he got a broken nose, incidentally, was in boxing. And that's why he's well known for that kind of crooked nose and all his photographs. Fantastic, though. Still sounding great after all these years. All right, so you know what they say about history. That's right, it's time for us to take a step back in time. History seldom stays in the past. It very often has repercussive ripple effects into the now and the future. What happened yesterday more often than not shapes our world today. So, each week I journey across time to uncover these celebrations and milestones, moments in history, and I share a couple of them with you. 26 on the list today, but you know what? Two of them kind of really stand out for me.
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0: Jennifer Lopez there. So we're traveling the world to find out what's going on around the world, what's being celebrated as a milestone, as an anniversary, as a birthdays even. Well, here now is a global celebration that I hadn't heard of until I read about it last year, exactly 1 year ago. Lo and behold, here we are again 1 year later. Today is International Geocaching Day. That's right, geocaching. What exactly is geocaching? Well, it's a game, and you can play. In fact, anyone can play. So let's do just that.
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11: The race begins with the F1 sprint. The stage is set. 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

0: Well, today is International Geocaching Day. And apparently, it is a thing, a growing thing at that. So what exactly is geocaching? Well, you can think of it as the world's biggest map-based treasure hunt. And it's happening in real life, even now, all around you. So how does it work? How does geocaching actually work? Well, it's a global outdoor game where people hide small, weatherproof containers, a bag, a box, a pencil case, in everyday places, like under a park bench, in a public flower pot perhaps, along a hiking trail near a lamppost. And the person who hides this treasure posts the GPS coordinates online. Everyone else gets the coordinates and goes on a geocache hunt. The coordinates don't necessarily take you directly to the treasure, but they get you close enough. I mean, your phone might tell you, hey, you're 5 meters away. Then you stop looking at your phone and you start looking at the world around you. That's geocaching. And when you eventually find the cache, there's normally a little logbook inside. You sign your name to prove you found it. Now, some caches also contain little trinkets or toys. The general rule for that is, if you take something, you leave something equal or greater in value behind. Then you put the cache back, exactly where you found it, so the next person can have a go. This game, this global game, has been around since the year 2000, when an American computer consultant, his name was Dave Ulmer, he was conducting an experiment to test the accuracy of civilian GPS. So, he hid a pail, a black pail, in a forest in Oregon, USA. He then posted the coordinates online. Now, inside the pail were various goodies and a logbook. His instructions were very simple. Take some stuff, leave some stuff. Now, people who saw his post were curious, naturally. And within 3 days, some folks found it. They loved the idea so much that they began hiding their own caches. And it just spread. I mean, today it has spread around the world, including here in Singapore. There have been caches found in parks, trails, along neighborhoods, neighborhood walkways, and even in Changi Airport. But for me, what's really interesting is maybe the real prize with geocaching is how a game that starts you from being glued and staring at your phone, like we all are, magically transfers your attention from your phone to the real world. Surely that is something worth promoting. So on International Geocaching Day, Google geocaching in Singapore, you'll find it for sure. And go have some fun with it. You never know, in a place somewhere near you, there may be a secret treasure waiting to be discovered.
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3: These are your news headlines. I'm Carrie Chong. Singapore Airlines has confirmed that a technical issue forced a New York-bound flight to turn back to Changi Airport earlier this week. Flight SQ-22 returned early Thursday morning, about 3.5 hours after takeoff, with 133 passengers and 17 crew on board. The aircraft had to be towed away for repairs, and passengers were moved onto a replacement plane. An SIA spokesperson said they were given food vouchers and regular updates, while those with connecting flights were helped with rebooking. The replacement flight later left Singapore and has since landed safely in New York. A 51-year-old interior designer has been arrested for allegedly cheating renovation customers out of more than $100,000. Police say he offered customers discounts if they paid him directly instead of transferring money to his company. He would then allegedly fail to carry out the renovation work. Investigators believe he used the money for gambling and may be linked to several similar cases. He is due to be charged in court today with cheating. Two people have been killed after a powerful 7.7 magnitude earthquake struck off Indonesia's Flores Island early this morning. The quake hit about 68 kilometers northwest of Ende and was followed by several strong aftershocks. Buildings were damaged in some areas, while hundreds of residents were earlier told to evacuate to higher ground. Indonesia has since lifted its tsunami warning. Authorities are still assessing the full extent of the damage and whether there are more casualties. In Bangladesh, at least 8 workers at a shipbreaking yard were killed yesterday after toxic gas leaked from a vessel. 5 workers are missing. Witnesses say they heard screams from inside the yard in the southeastern port city of Chittagong. Police say the vessel, which was previously used to transport liquefied natural gas, is listed as a green and compliant facility. However, officials say safety procedures appear to have been flouted, exposing workers to the gas. Investigations are ongoing. And in sports news, Liverpool are bringing in some high-profile new investors, with a consortium that includes Amazon founder Jeff Bezos agreeing to buy a minority stake in the club. The group is reportedly buying around a third of Liverpool in a deal that values the club at between £5 and £6 billion. Fenway Sports Group will, however, still remain in control. British Indian businessman Amit Bhatia is expected to become vice chairman, while Bezos himself is not set to join the board.
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4: A traffic update from ICA. Heavy departure traffic at Woodlands Checkpoint due to tailback from Malaysia. Delays are expected, and motorists are advised to check traffic conditions before embarking on their journey. Follow ICA Facebook for more updates.
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5: And if you're driving on our roads right now, a couple of things to take note of. Firstly, on the PIE, this is going towards Tuas. Vehicle broken down after the CTE SLE exit. And in the MCE tunnel going towards AYE. Vehicle broken down after Central Boulevard. And on the TPE going towards the SLE, vehicle broken down after Sengkang East Road. That is about it for now. If you're driving, thank you for helping to keep our roads safe by driving safely.
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Well, for our second visit to a commemoration, a global commemoration, we commemorate one of the end of one of the most devastating wars. Wars that the world has ever known. Around the world, and here in Singapore too. The morning of 15th of August 1945 began just like any other. Over the past 3.5 years, the Japanese occupied the country and were in charge. Food was scarce. Families were split up, separated. There was always someone hiding in a secret room from the Japanese. Thousands had died. Singapore wasn't even called Singapore at the time. It was Seonan-to. And then, a rumor began spreading.

0: by word of mouth. Did you hear? Japan is surrendering. The war might actually be over. And it was. Today is Victory Over Japan Day. And it happened on the 15th of August in 1945.
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0: That, of course, is Debbie Gibson, who actually started her singing career way back when she was aged 5. Can you imagine that? That's a little bit like Michael Jackson, is it not? Okay, so today, we're taking you back in time to 1945. August 1945. On this specific day, the world at that time was largely a mess. I mean, the Second World War had been raging for about 6 years. And the state of play at that time in 1945 was that in Europe, Germany had just surrendered unconditionally just a few months ago in May. So the war there in Europe was coming to an end. But in the Asia Pacific, the fighting still continued. I mean, the Americans had just dropped an atomic bomb called Little Boy on Hiroshima, Japan, on the 6th of August. And then on the 8th of August, the Soviet Union declared war on Japan. And on the 9th of August, the Americans did it again with a plutonium bomb called Fat Man on Nagasaki in Japan. And so on the 15th of August, today, Japan accepted the Allied terms of surrender, and finally, the war in our part of the world would also be coming to an end. Now, when Emperor Hirohito addressed the Japanese nation over the radio, it was quite a notable event for the Japanese too, because most ordinary Japanese had never heard the Emperor's voice before this day. It was the first time they had actually heard him. And news of the surrender around the world spread. The reaction was big. Allied countries across the world, including here in Singapore, celebrated. Bells rang. People danced in the streets. Strangers hugged. After almost 6 years, people could finally say, "The war is over." But what a mess. Millions had died. Many millions more had endured brutal occupations, and even after surrender, there were thousands more prisoners of war still in prison, many of whom didn't know that the war had ended. And of course, in Japan, Hiroshima and Nagasaki were devastated. Millions of Japanese families had lost relatives. So while there were many millions around the world celebrating a victory, there were still millions more confronting defeat, destruction, and certainly they didn't know what lay ahead of them. So today, on Victory Over Japan Day, perhaps the word worth remembering isn't really victory, it's peace. And a phrase too, perhaps, "Let's not do this again." But looking at the world today, it's a bit hard, right? But tja, you human race, we can do it. Let's not go to war anymore.
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0: Well, we're expecting it to be cloudy for the next hour or two. After that, you are going to get some sunshine. High temperatures for today, 34 degrees Celsius. Tonight, it'll go down to 25 degrees Celsius. And there's a nice breeze coming through from the southeast of up to 20 kilometers per hour. That is your weather update for now.
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1: 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And then he kind of, you know, fell in love. 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
2: These are your news headlines. I'm Kerry Chong. Singapore Airlines says a problem with the hydraulic system caused a New York-bound flight to turn back to Changi Airport earlier this week. Flight SQ-22 returned about 3.5 hours after takeoff with 133 passengers and 17 crew on board. The aircraft had to be towed away for repairs and passengers were moved onto a replacement plane. They were given food vouchers and help with rebooking connecting flights. The replacement flight later departed with a new crew and landed safely in New York. A domestic helper has been sentenced to 8 weeks' jail for committing a rash act that led to her elderly employer suffering a head injury. Sulastri Ulandari's 94-year-old employer fell and suffered a hemorrhage. He later needed a platelet transfusion to prevent the injury from worsening. The incident took place on February 21st when the victim requested that Sulastri accompany him to go out at around 10:30 p.m. The two got into a scuffle, with the victim hitting the back of his head against a wall. Singapore's National Environment Agency has contacted Malaysian authorities over reports that construction waste from Singapore was illegally dumped in Johor. NEA told The Straits Times it is trying to establish the facts after Malaysian media reported waste being transported to several sites in Pontian. Johor authorities have since shut more than 5 suspected illegal dumping sites and launched an investigation. NEA says Singapore does not allow hazardous construction and demolition waste to be exported for disposal. In the U.S., the man accused of killing UnitedHealthcare chief executive Brian Thompson in New York has admitted carrying out the shooting. Luigi Mangione pleaded guilty to federal charges and told the court he planned the attack and shot Mr. Thompson from behind in Manhattan in December 2024. Mangione said he was driven by his own experience with the U.S. healthcare system after years of severe back pain. He now faces a maximum sentence of life in prison, although prosecutors are recommending between 24 and 30 years. And finally, French President Emmanuel Macron is facing a backlash after being photographed riding a jet ski while on holiday on the Riviera. Wearing a life vest, he was pictured speeding across the water during France's summer break. Opposition politicians say the images are out of touch, pointing out that while the president is on holiday, parts of the country are still dealing with heat waves and deadly wildfires. Mr. Macron's office says the photos were taken without permission.
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3: A traffic update from ICA. Heavy departure traffic at Woodlands Checkpoint due to tailback from Malaysia. Delays are expected and motorists are advised to check traffic conditions before embarking on their journey. Follow ICA Facebook for more updates.
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7: And just like that, AM turns to PM. Good afternoon, if you've just tuned in. Great to have you tuning in to 1FM 91.3. I'm Leslie Pinay with you every Saturday from 11 o'clock in the morning till 3 in the afternoon. Okay, we're going to start the hour just like we do every hour with some great music. So, let's get to it.

0: You know, it's hard to believe that despite having a legendary career filled with classic rock staples, this was the only number one song the band ever had. Aerosmith. I don't want to miss a thing. Okie dokes. It's time for us to have some fun with language. Singlish in particular, this language that we call ours. A language, incidentally, that's recognized worldwide. With Singapore English words even making their way into major dictionaries like the Oxford English Dictionary and more. So, if you speak good Singlish, this might just be your time to shine. If you're ready, let's do Singlish. Okay, so we're looking for a Singlish word or phrase, doesn't matter, but we want it uniquely Singlish. A word or a phrase used to describe someone or something that is a real mixture of a lot of things. A mixture of styles, a mixture of influences, all thrown together in a mess. His playlist got K-pop, Taylor Swift, Teresa Teng, heavy metal, even got some old Hokkien songs. Really? XXX. Alright, so that's an example. His playlist got K-pop, Taylor Swift, Teresa Teng even, heavy metal, Beethoven, even got some old Hokkien songs. Really? XXX. Or you might walk into someone's home and find Scandinavian furniture, Chinese antiques, Indian cushions, and a giant Italian chandelier. And you say, wow, your decorating style very XXXly. All right, so what is the Singlish phrase you'd use in those scenarios? Let me know, 8855-0913. That's our WhatsApp line.
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Okie dokes, lots of answers coming in. Love reading your answers. Thank you for sharing. Some of them are really choice, I gotta say. You know, most of you kind of got exactly the same answer that I had. And there were some variances too. Take, for example, Tokong. Wow, his playlist got K-pop, Taylor Swift, Teresa Ting, heavy metal, Beethoven, even got old Hokkien songs. Really? Not three, not four. I suspect that was supposed to be in Mandarin. Pusan Pusu. Very Chap Chai. Very Kalang Kabut. But the one that was almost unanimous, in fact, most of you had more than one answer, was it's either Roja or Chapalang.

0: His playlist got K-pop, Taylor Swift, Teresa Teng, heavy metal. Wow, even got Barry Manilow. All Hokkien songs. Really roja. Really chapalang. Now, spelling-wise. Oh, my goodness. We need to cure some typos. Let's do the official Singlish spelling, shall we? Chapalang is spelled C-A-P-A-L-A-N-G. Chapalang. Some of you spell it with a Z, but you know what? I got your intention, so that's okay. But that's the official spelling. C-E-P-A-L-A-N-G. Chapalang. Roja, everyone knows. I mean, long before it became a food. I mean, long before it became known as an adjective for hodgepodge. It was a food. Now, I don't know when along in history it became actually an adjective, but you know, it's a mix of fruits and vegetables, ichakwe, all kinds of ingredients. So I suppose that's where it came from. We look at this glorious mixture and think, let's use that to describe hodgepodge mixture. All right, so let's take a look at the second question I have for you. There is an English phrase unique to us that means stand up. Or you might use it to tell someone to get moving or start paying attention. A. Your son is still lying in bed at 11 a.m. and you've already called him 3 times. A. You better XXX already. Now here's another example. When the teacher walks in the classroom, don't forget, we all need to XXX and greet her. Alright, so what is that Singlish phrase? I used to use it all the time. I know where it came from. You probably do too. Alright, so what do you think that English Singlish phrase is? A. When the teacher walks in, don't forget, we all need to XXX and greet her. Let me know what you know. 8855-0913. We'd love to hear from you.
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That, of course, is the sound of Culture Club, and it's a miracle. Okie dokes, we've got lots of answers coming in for that Singlish phrase. Hey, when teacher walks in, don't forget, we all need to XXX and greet her. Answers coming in include, you gotta wake up your idea. Oh my goodness. True, true, true. When teacher walks in, don't forget, we all need to don't play and greet her. Also can. We all need to wayang. We all need to ki lai liao. We all need to zidong. I get it. Several of you actually got the same answer as me. And it's a unique phrase only used here in Singapore. When teacher comes in, don't forget, we all need to marikita.

0: That is just so unique to us. 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Oh, let's come together. Now, the origins, of course, it's Malay, which means come together. Together, let's do something. It's actually two words, Mari and Kita. But in Singlish, it becomes one word. Mariquita. And it comes from our school days. At least it did for me. When the national anthem plays, we stand. We mariquita. It means to stand or pay attention in Singlish. Not bad, guys. Well done. All right, coming up in a short while, we'll have the news bulletin.
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3: These are your news headlines. I'm Carrie Chong. Singapore Airlines says a problem with the hydraulic system caused a New York-bound flight to turn back to Changi Airport earlier this week. Flight SQ-22 returned about 3.5 hours after takeoff, with 133 passengers and 17 crew on board. The aircraft had to be towed away for repairs, and passengers were moved onto a replacement plane. They were given food vouchers and help with rebooking connecting flights. The replacement flight later departed with a new crew and landed safely in New York. A domestic helper has been sentenced to 8 weeks jail for committing a rash act that led to her elderly employer suffering a head injury. Sulastri Ulandari's 94-year-old employer fell and suffered a hemorrhage. He later needed a platelet transfusion to prevent the injury from worsening. The incident took place on February 21st when the victim requested that Sulastri accompany him to go out at around 10:30 p.m. The two got into a scuffle, with the victim hitting the back of his head against a wall. Singapore's National Environment Agency has contacted Malaysian authorities over reports that construction waste from Singapore was illegally dumped in Johor. NEA told The Straits Times it is trying to establish the facts after Malaysian media reported waste being transported to several sites in Pontian. Johor authorities have since shut more than 5 suspected illegal dumping sites and launched an investigation. NEA says Singapore does not allow hazardous construction and demolition waste to be exported for disposal. In the U.S., the man accused of killing UnitedHealthcare chief executive Brian Thompson in New York has admitted carrying out the shooting. Luigi Mangione pleaded guilty to federal charges and told the court he planned the attack and shot Mr. Thompson from behind in Manhattan in December 2024. Mangione said he was driven by his own experience with the U.S. healthcare system after years of severe back pain. He now faces a maximum sentence of life in prison, although prosecutors are recommending between 24 and 30 years. And finally, French President Emmanuel Macron is facing a backlash after being photographed riding a jet ski while on holiday on the Riviera. Wearing a life vest, he was pictured speeding across the water during France's summer break. Opposition politicians say the images are out of touch, pointing out that while the president is on holiday, parts of the country are still dealing with heat waves and deadly wildfires. Mr. Macron's office says the photos were taken without permission.
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4: A traffic update from ICA. Heavy departure traffic at Woodlands Checkpoint due to tailback from Malaysia. Delays are expected and motorists are advised to check traffic conditions before embarking on their journey. Follow ICA Facebook for more updates.
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0: All right, couple of things to take note of if you're driving on our roads. Firstly, on the KJE, this is going towards the PIE. Vehicle broken down after Brickland Road. Avoid lane 4. Next on the AYE, going towards the MCE. Accident after Alexandra Road. And on the PIE, going towards Tuas. Accident after Bedok North Avenue 3. Avoid lane 1. That is your traffic update for now. Please do continue to drive safely.
5: Legends never die. neither do these songs.

That's taking us back to 1972. 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Love Hurts.

0: So we were having a great time earlier in the hour with Singlish. You know, the benefits of good knowledge of Singlish extends way beyond just casual conversation. Sometimes you just gotta know the lingo to get on in life here, to get what you want. I mean, life in a coffee shop, a kopitiam, can be very treacherous if you don't know the local lingo. You try going to a kopitiam and order a latte. You're not going to get very far. So, it's the same thing with an Americano. You're only going to get that if you order a kopio kosong. Or an iced coffee really is a kopi peng. If you want coffee with evaporated milk, less sugar, please, that's a kopi si siutai. And judging by what Kyle was doing this morning and talking about it, I think that's everyone's, kind of, almost everyone's favorite. If you want black coffee, less sugar, it is a kopio siutai. How about a cafe Americano or a blonde roast? That is a kopi po. How about coffee with butter? Oh my goodness. That is a kopi guyu. Coffee with egg? Strange, but yes, it's a kopi kwenung. And so today I have a question for you. How would you order coffee extra sweet? What a terrible idea, but if you wanted to order a coffee extra sweet, how would you do that in our local lingo? You let me know. 8855-0913. Would love to hear from you. Coffee extra sweet, please.
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3: Okay, taking a look up at the skies. You can expect it to remain cloudy, at least for the time being. We're going to get some sunshine poking through. Highest temperature we'll have today in the afternoon, later on in the afternoon, 35 degrees Celsius. Going down to a low of 25 degrees Celsius tonight. And there is a nice breeze blowing through the island as well from the southeast of up to 20 kilometers per hour. So if you're going out, you can expect some rain in the later part of the afternoon and the evening. So do bring an umbrella or a poncho or some way to stay dry. That is your weather update for now.
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3: So how would you order coffee extra sweet at a local kopitiam? Let me know. 88550913.

0: Don't you think they sound a little bit like the village people there? How was the Pet Shop Boys? Go West. All right, so we've taken you to a local Kopitiam, and you want to order a coffee extra sweet. If you say that to the lady or the man, you ain't gonna get very far. You've got to do it by saying, Kopi Katai. That's the only way you're gonna get your coffee, Kopi Katai. I gotta say, you all got it right. It was unanimous. Kopi Katai. Congrats, guys.
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0: That is the music of Criss Cross. Jump. And so I guess you know, the news is out, the nominations are in, and it's now time for you to vote. The greatest hits of all time. 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
6: These are your news headlines. I'm Carrie Chong. The Singapore Civil Defence Force has begun rolling out new ambulances that can carry two patients instead of one, as demand for emergency medical services continues to grow. Five of the new ambulances have been in service since July 9th, with more to be introduced over the coming years. They also come with upgraded safety and medical features. These include improved suspension systems, better infection control, and seatbelts that allow paramedics to treat patients without having to unbuckle. An average of 70 preschools in Singapore closed each year between 2023 and 2025, as operators grappled with falling enrollment and rising costs. According to the Early Childhood Development Agency, most of those that shut were not government-supported, and about half of the centres that closed last year were operating at below 40% capacity. The number of preschool operators has also dropped from 408 in 2023 to 296 this year, as Singapore continues to see fewer births. At the same time, the number of full-day preschool places has grown by about 63% since 2016 to more than 220,000 today. At least five people are reported to have died after a powerful 7.7 magnitude earthquake struck off Indonesia's Flores Island early this morning. The governor of East Nusa Tenggara says the victims were killed by collapsing rubble as they slept. Around 2,000 people were evacuated in Nagikeo, with damage reported to homes, warehouses and government buildings. The quake was followed by several strong aftershocks, including one measuring 6.1. Indonesia has since lifted its tsunami warning after waves of less than 1 meter were recorded in several areas. Oil prices have climbed again as fresh tanker attacks and stalled U.S.-Iran peace efforts add to concerns over supplies. Brent crude ended overnight at just over $88 a barrel, up nearly 2% for the day and around 6% for the week. The latest rise came after two vessels belonging to Abu Dhabi's state oil company were attacked while passing through the Strait of Hormuz. Shipping through the key waterway remains well below normal levels, with no sign yet of peace talks between Washington and Tehran restarting. And finally, dozens of critically endangered hawksbill turtles were released into waters off Sisters Island recently, with little help from NParks. This after a hawksbill turtle laid almost 100 eggs close to the waterline on Big Sisters Island, leaving its nest vulnerable to being drowned by high tides. To protect the unhatched turtles, the eggs were retrieved by NParks at about 6 weeks old and moved to a hatchery on Small Sisters Island. The hatchlings were checked to determine their health status and for research purposes before they were released.
5: 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Read more at straitstimes.com. A traffic update from ICA. Heavy departure traffic at Woodlands Checkpoint due to tailback from Malaysia. Delays are expected and motorists are advised to check traffic conditions before embarking on their journey. Follow ICA Facebook for more updates.
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0: And it's just after 1 o'clock. 104, 105, depending on how you're listening to us. It's a little bit slower on the internet and a little bit faster on FM. Doesn't matter, you are here. Welcome to 1FM 91.3. I'm Leslie Pilley. With you every Saturday from 11 o'clock in the morning till 3 in the afternoon. Welcome to the Day After Friday. Let's get to the music.
10: Yeah. All right, let's go.

0: That is the music of Gordon Matthew Thomas Sumner, better known to us as Sting. So why was he known as Sting? Well, apparently it's because of a black and yellow striped sweater that he used to wear all the time in the early part of his career while he was playing jazz. Made him look like a bee, so his friends called him Sting. All right, I've got a little game to play with you. To jiggle your brain. I've got a puzzle for you for a brain sprain or two. So you go grab pen and paper. And we'll get to it in a bit.
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0: I just love songs that have big crescendos like that. Where the key climb and a big choir comes in. Oh man, just magical. Kelly Clarkson. All right, are you ready to do some thinking? Get some sparks flowing in your brain. Let's bend time a little. Here's the scenario. A sightseeing lift takes 40 seconds to travel from level 1 to the top. There, it waits for 20 seconds, and it takes 40 seconds after that to come back down to level 1. And when it reaches level 1, it waits for another 20 seconds. So I'll repeat that loop for you. 40 seconds to go from 1 to the top. Wait 20 seconds, and then come back down another 40 seconds, and wait 20 seconds at the bottom. Now, if this loop repeats all day, and you observe the lift at a random moment in time, what is the probability that the lift is moving? 40 seconds up, wait 20 seconds, 40 seconds down, wait 20 seconds, rinse and repeat. What is the probability that if you look at this lift at a random moment in time, that it is moving? Get those synapses sparking during lunch. 8855-0913. Would love to hear from you.
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Midnight. Midnight Star. Turning everything to gold with the Midas Touch. All right, so we've got some answers coming in. If a lift takes 40 seconds to travel from level 1 to the top, wait for 20 seconds, make the same trip down another 40 seconds, and wait another 20 seconds to start the loop from the start all over again. What is the chance that if you look at this lift at a random moment in time, that the lift is moving? Let's do the math. You take 40 seconds plus 20 seconds. Plus 20 seconds plus 40 seconds. That's a total of 120-second round trip. That's right. Now, it is moving for 80 of those seconds. Level 1 to the top. Top back down to level 1. That would make it 80 over 120, two-thirds. Y'all got it right. It is 66%.

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2: 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Okay, open up wide. 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Happy news, health news. Oh, food talk just around there. 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An inspirational quote for the week too. 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
5: These are your news headlines. I'm Carrie Chong. The Singapore Civil Defence Force has begun rolling out new ambulances that can carry two patients instead of one, as demand for emergency medical services continues to grow. Five of the new ambulances have been in service since July 9th, with more to be introduced over the coming years. They also come with upgraded safety and medical features. These include improved suspension systems, better infection control, and seat belts that allow paramedics to treat patients without having to unbuckle. An average of 70 preschools in Singapore closed each year between 2023 and 2025, as operators grappled with falling enrollment and rising costs. According to the Early Childhood Development Agency, most of those that shut were not government-supported. And about half of the centres that closed last year were operating at below 40% capacity. The number of preschool operators has also dropped from 408 in 2023 to 296 this year, as Singapore continues to see fewer births. At the same time, the number of full-day preschool places has grown by about 63% since 2016 to more than 220,000 today. At least five people are reported to have died after a powerful 7.7 magnitude earthquake struck off Indonesia's Flores Island early this morning. The governor of East Nusa Tenggara says the victims were killed by collapsing rubble as they slept. Around 2,000 people were evacuated in Nagikeo, with damage reported to homes, warehouses and government buildings. The quake was followed by several strong aftershocks, including one measuring 6.1. Indonesia has since lifted its tsunami warning after waves of less than 1 meter were recorded in several areas. Oil prices have climbed again as fresh tanker attacks and stalled U.S.-Iran peace efforts add to concerns over supplies. Brent crude ended overnight at just over $88 a barrel, up nearly 2% for the day and around 6% for the week. The latest rise came after two vessels belonging to Abu Dhabi's state oil company were attacked while passing through the Strait of Hormuz. Shipping through the key waterway remains well below normal levels, with no sign yet of peace talks between Washington and Tehran restarting. And finally, dozens of critically endangered hawksbill turtles were released into waters off Sisters Island recently, with a little help from NParks. This after a hawksbill turtle laid almost 100 eggs close to the waterline on Big Sisters Island, leaving its nest vulnerable to being drowned by high tides. To protect the unhatched turtles, the eggs were retrieved by NParks at about 6 weeks old and moved to a hatchery on Small Sisters Island. The hatchlings were checked to determine their health status and for research purposes before they were released.
4: 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Read more at straitstimes.com.
6: A traffic update from ICA. Heavy departure traffic at Woodlands Checkpoint due to tailback from Malaysia. Delays are expected and motorists are advised to check traffic conditions before embarking on their journey. Follow ICA Facebook for more updates.
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0: So there are a few things for you to take note of on the roads right now. On the BKE towards the PIE, vehicle broken down at Bukit Panjang Road entrance. On the CTE going towards the AYE, vehicle broken down after Moulmein Road, avoid lane 5. On the PIE, this is going towards the airport. Vehicle broken down after Thompson Road. And lastly, on the PIE going towards Tuas now. Vehicle broken down at Jurong Town Hall Road exit. Well, that's what's going on our roads. If you're driving, please do drive safely. And we thank you for that.
7: 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It's time for a 1FM throwback.
0: Oh, this is going back to the Decca record label. This is Tom Jones.

Although that song was released in 1984, it still sounds so totally amazing. When two greats like Phil Collins and Philip Bailey come together, what do you expect, huh? Music with syncopation, lots of percussion, lovely. All right, so if you're a regular listener to this show, you know that we thoroughly enjoy having fun with language. This language that we speak called English. And we love doing it with collective nouns. What's a collective noun? Well, it's a word that's used to describe a collection of things.

0: snakes, animal, mineral, or vegetable. Take rattlesnakes, for example. A collection of rattlesnakes is a Roomba of rattlesnakes. How about puppies? A collection of puppies is a litter of puppies. Camels. A caravan of camels. Toys. An assembly of toys. How about jellyfish? It's a smack of jellyfish. How about doctors? They are known as a dose of doctors. How about singers? A choir of singers. You get the idea, right? Oysters. A bed of oysters. So I got a question for you this week. What would you call, or take wives, for example? A gathering of wives is an impatience of wives. And geese last week, a gaggle of geese. So what would you call a gathering of writers? You know, people who write. What is the collective noun for writers? If you think you know, let us know. 8855-0913. That is our WhatsApp line. What is the collective noun for writers? We'd love to hear from you.
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0: And while you're pondering that, let me give you a quick update on the weather for today. It's going to get hotter in the afternoon. We are expecting the temperature to rise up to 35 degrees Celsius at its hottest. Tonight, though, it'll go down to 25 degrees Celsius, and there is a lovely breeze blowing through the island from the southeast of up to 20 kilometers per hour. Not a bad day at all to be out and about. That's your weather update for now.
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That is Haircut 100. So the question I asked you earlier was, what would you call a gathering or a collection of writers? What's the collective noun for that? Got many answers coming in. Very creative. I'm sure some of you Googled it. So there's more than one answer. There's several answers. None of you are wrong, technically. But let me just share what I got. A procrastination of writers. I think that's very cute. A scribble of writers. A society of writers. A quill of writers. A collection of writers. You know, none of you are technically wrong. You're all right. So we're all right, but the one that I have, which I thought was the most interesting, is a misery of writers.

0: A misery of writers. Now, this term, I love it because it kind of mocks the very dramatic, tortured nature of the writing process. I mean, writing can be incredibly frustrating sometimes. And so this word, misery, pokes fun at how authors often sit down, struggle to find the right words, stress over deadlines, and loudly complain about how difficult their work is. Actually, now with ChatGPT, it's a lot easier, but still, you gotta type stuff, right? So, a gathering of writers looks like a real gathering of misery. Other words, of course, all the terms that you guys use. Well done, guys. That's all about writers.
1: 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Didn't catch us on the morning drive? Here's what you missed.
2: The kids in this very remote mountainous area, right? They take 3 hours to climb up this mountain to get to school.
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2: So the government has built this lift itself that cuts that 3 hour canyon journey to 30 minutes.
3: I'd take the 30-minute lift ride, man.
4: What if you need to pee?
2: Yeah, go before you get in the lift. Or hold. Hopefully they don't play that kind of elevator music that wants to make you go to the toilet.
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2: These are your news headlines. I'm Joshua Vong. Airport Ground Services Company SATS is seeking answers from one of its service partners over claims that a wheelchair assistant at Changi Airport had $5 docked from his pay for being 11 seconds late. The worker reportedly earns $7 an hour. SATS says it is concerned by the allegation and has asked Aventa Services for clarification. The company is also responding directly to queries from the Ministry of Manpower. MOM says salary deductions for lateness should not exceed the period an employee was absent. More than $6 million has been lost to scammers posing as immigration and Chinese officials since the start of the year. Police say there have been at least 72 cases. Victims received unsolicited calls from people claiming to be ICA officers, who told them their personal details or phone numbers had been linked to criminal activity. The calls were then transferred to another scammer posing as a Chinese official, who demanded money for investigations or bail. Police say government officials will never ask members of the public to transfer money. An average of 70 preschools in Singapore closed each year between 2023 and 2025 as operators grappled with falling enrollment and rising costs. According to the Early Childhood Development Agency, most of those that shut were not government-sponsored, and about half of the centres that closed last year were operating at below 40% capacity. The number of preschool operators has also dropped from 408 in 2023 to 296 this year, as Singapore continues to see fewer births. At the same time, the number of full-day preschool places has grown by about 63% since 2016 to more than 220,000 today. Moving to world news, shipping through the Strait of Hormuz has almost ground to a halt as peace talks between Iran and the US remain stalled. Ship tracking company Kepler said only two vessels were recorded passing through the strait yesterday and no crude oil shipments were visible. Iran says it will keep the strait blocked, while its foreign minister Abbas Araghchi says no decision has been made to restart negotiations with Washington. Oil prices have risen again, with Brent up 6% this week. And finally, a former Cambridge University professor at the centre of a plagiarism controversy has been found dead in London. Jason Arde made headlines in 2023 when he became Cambridge's youngest ever black professor, a move seen as a significant moment for diversity in British academia. He resigned last week after allegations of plagiarism and questions over parts of his academic record. Arde denied plagiarizing work, although he admitted there were errors in some of his research. Police say the 41-year-old's death is being treated as unexpected, but is not believed to be suspicious.
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3: A traffic update from ICA. Heavy departure traffic at Woodlands Checkpoint due to tailback from Malaysia. Delays are expected and motorists are advised to check traffic conditions before embarking on their journey. Follow ICA Facebook for more updates.
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8: And a very good afternoon to you if you've just tuned in. It's 4 or 5 minutes, thereabouts, after 2 o'clock in the afternoon, Saturday that is. I'm Leslie Pillay, with you every Saturday from 11 o'clock in the morning till 3 in the afternoon. Welcome to the show. Welcome to the day after Friday. Every-

0: That is the music of Eddie Grant. Got to be one of the favorite songs of one of our listeners, Joanna. That's for you. Your favorite song, yeah? I mean, we all have our favorite songs, right? Especially from the wide repertoire of music that we play here on 1FM. Well, let's see how well you know them. In a game, I'm going to give you the first lines of a song. And you tell me the song title and who sang it. All right, are you ready? Here's the lyrics, first two lines of a song. It's close to midnight, and something evil's lurking in the dark. It's close to midnight, and something evil's lurking in the dark. So if you think you know the song title and who sang it, you let me know, 8855-0913. We would love, simply love to hear from you. Send your messages in now.
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0: That is Gritty Polity. The perfect way. Well, if you've just tuned in, we'd like to say hi. Welcome to the show. I'm Leslie Pilley. So I gave you the opening lyrics to a song. It's close to midnight, and something evil's lurking in the dark. All of you got it right. That is the opening lines to the song by the one and only Michael Jackson, Thriller. You know your music.
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3: These are your news headlines. I'm Joshua Vong. Airport ground services company SATS is seeking answers from one of its service partners over claims that a wheelchair assistant at Changi Airport had $5 docked from his pay for being 11 seconds late. The worker reportedly earns $7 an hour. SATS says it is concerned by the allegation and has asked Aventa Services for clarification. The company is also responding directly to queries from the Ministry of Manpower. MOM says salary deductions for lateness should not exceed the period an employee was absent. More than $6 million has been lost to scammers posing as immigration and Chinese officials since the start of the year. Police say there have been at least 72 cases. Victims received unsolicited calls from people claiming to be ICA officers, who told them their personal details or phone numbers had been linked to criminal activity. The calls were then transferred to another scammer posing as a Chinese official, who demanded money for investigations or bail. Police say government officials will never ask members of the public to transfer money. An average of 70 preschools in Singapore closed each year between 2023 and 2025 as operators grappled with falling enrollment and rising costs. According to the Early Childhood Development Agency, most of those that shut were not government-sponsored, and about half of the centres that closed last year were operating at below 40% capacity. The number of preschool operators has also dropped from 408 in 2023 to 296 this year, as Singapore continues to see fewer births. At the same time, the number of full-day preschool places has grown by about 63% since 2016 to more than 220,000 today. Moving to world news, shipping through the Strait of Hormuz has almost ground to a halt as peace talks between Iran and the US remain stalled. Ship tracking company Kepler said only two vessels were recorded passing through the strait yesterday and no crude oil shipments were visible. Iran says it will keep the strait blocked, while its foreign minister Abbas Araghchi says no decision has been made to restart negotiations with Washington. Oil prices have risen again, with Brent up 6% this week. And finally, a former Cambridge University professor at the centre of a plagiarism controversy has been found dead in London. Jason Arday made headlines in 2023 when he became Cambridge's youngest ever black professor, a move seen as a significant moment for diversity in British academia. He resigned last week after allegations of plagiarism and questions over parts of his academic record. Arday denied plagiarizing work, although he admitted there were errors in some of his research. Police say the 41-year-old's death is being treated as unexpected, but is not believed to be suspicious.
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4: A traffic update from ICA. Heavy departure traffic at Woodlands Checkpoint due to tailback from Malaysia. Delays are expected and motorists are advised to check traffic conditions before embarking on their journey. Follow ICA Facebook for more updates.
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0: Just a few things for you to take note of. Firstly, on the AYE, this is going towards Tuas. An accident has happened after Lower Delta Road with congestion till Lower Delta Road. Avoid Lane 1. Also on the Central Expressway, this is going towards the AYE. Vehicle broken down after Moulmein Road. That's all I have for you in terms of a traffic update. If you're driving, please do drive safely. Thank you.
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0: This song was originally recorded by Canadian band Klaatu. But this version from the Carpenters was the big one, the famous one. 160 musicians in the full orchestra. Don't they sound fantastic?
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0: Juice Newton there. Sounding a little bit like Juice Newton, I suppose. All right, we'd like to invite you to join us for the SPH Media Health and Wellness Bazaar. 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
0: Okay, it's going to remain kind of cloudy. And in some parts of the island, the temperature is going to go up to 35 degrees Celsius. Bring an umbrella. Tonight, though, it'll go down to 25 degrees Celsius, which is lovely. And there's a nice breeze coming in from the southeast as well, blowing through our island at up to 20 kilometers per hour. That is your weather update for now.
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0: Boy, oh boy, looking at the clock, it's almost time for me to vacate in favour of Philip Chu. You'll be chilling with Phil all the way through to 7 o'clock. Lucky you. It only leaves for me to wish you a fantastic Saturday night ahead and a good, restful Sunday tomorrow and a productive work week. I'll be back with you again next Saturday at 11 o'clock in the morning, so do make that a date. I'd love you to join me. Till then, though, this is Leslie Pillay signing off.

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2: These are your news headlines. I'm Joshua Vong. Singapore shares are on track for a fifth straight quarter of gains, their longest winning streak in a decade. The Straits Times Index is already up about 23% this year, helped by strong performances from big local banks. DBS, OCBC and UOB have all hit record highs in recent months. JP Morgan now sees the STI reaching 6,500, which would be about 13% above Thursday's close. But some fund managers are turning more cautious, with Singapore stock valuations now at their highest since the global financial crisis. Singapore Airlines says a problem with the hydraulic system caused a New York-bound flight to turn back to Changi Airport earlier this week. Flight SQ22 returned about 3.5 hours after takeoff, with 133 passengers and 17 crew on board. The aircraft had to be towed away for repairs, and passengers were moved onto a replacement plane. They were given food vouchers and help with rebooking connecting flights. The replacement flight later departed with a new crew and landed safely in New York. President Tharman Shanmugaratnam has congratulated India on its 80th Independence Day. In a letter to Indian President Draupadi Murmu, Mr. Tharman said ties between the two countries remain strong and continue to grow. He pointed to new areas of cooperation, such as digitalization, sustainability, and advanced manufacturing, and said both sides should keep looking for fresh opportunities to work together. Mr. Tharman also said Singapore and India share an interest in keeping the region peaceful, open and well-connected. A powerful 7.7 magnitude quake that struck off Indonesia's Flores Island early this morning has killed at least 20 people. At least six others were injured, while two remain missing. Strong aftershocks prompted the evacuation of about 2,000 people. Authorities reported damage to homes, public facilities, as well as landslides, power outages and traffic disruptions. Tsunami waves of under 1 meter were recorded in several areas, but the tsunami warning was lifted 3 hours later. And finally, South Korean President Lee Jae-myung is calling for fresh talks with North Korea, saying the two sides should work together towards a peaceful coexistence. He says Seoul wants to ease tensions and eventually replace the armistice that ended the Korean War with a formal peace agreement. Mr. Lee also says talks could look at ways to curb North Korea's nuclear capabilities. But relations remain frozen, with Pyongyang rejecting Seoul's recent engagement efforts and describing the South as a hostile state.
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3: A traffic update from ICA. Heavy departure traffic at Woodlands Checkpoint due to tailback from Malaysia. Delays are expected and motorists are advised to check traffic conditions before embarking on their journey. Follow ICA Facebook for more updates.
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9: Happy Saturday. Philip Hugh chilling out with you with more great hits lined up for you. In this hour, we got Whitesnake, Avril Lavigne, and Everything But the Girl. But for starters, it's the Pussycat Dolls. Don't ya? 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

0: 1FM 91.3, that's British duo Ben Watt and Tracy Thorn, Everything But the Girl Missing. They're a very unique, they have a very unique name that was inspired by a slogan in a furniture shop, which read, "Our prices are so low, we sell everything but the girl." Well, catchy title aside, their music has been excellent. I always love listening to their songs, whatever they've done, whether it's sophisticated pop and jazz, electronic dance, trip-hop, or their ambient house sounds. The singing, of course, is incredible, is wonderful. The voice of Tracy Thorn, a big plus for me. Hope you're having a most wonderful Saturday so far, in spite of the warm weather that we're having. Still to come, Johnny Kemp, and after this, Culture Club.
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0: FM 91.3, Johnny Cab there, an in-demand session musician and backing singer who became this accidental pop star when he recorded that song, which was turned down by Keith Sweat. That song topped the charts, even earned him a Grammy nomination, and became his signature hit, Just Got Paid. Thanks for chilling with me on a Saturday, right after the news and traffic. We have a disco hit by The Tramps that happened to be inspired by a scene in the movie The Towering Inferno, where a rooftop disco actually caught fire. It's our 70s throwback of the hour, Disco Inferno.
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4: These are your news headlines. I'm Joshua Vong. Singapore shares are on track for a fifth straight quarter of gains, their longest winning streak in a decade. The Straits Times Index is already up about 23% this year, helped by strong performances from big local banks. DBS, OCBC and UOB have all hit record highs in recent months. JP Morgan now sees the STI reaching 6,500, which would be about 13% above Thursday's close. But some fund managers are turning more cautious, with Singapore stock valuations now at their highest since the global financial crisis. Singapore Airlines says a problem with the hydraulic system caused a New York-bound flight to turn back to Changi Airport earlier this week. Flight SQ22 returned about 3.5 hours after takeoff, with 133 passengers and 17 crew on board. The aircraft had to be towed away for repairs, and passengers were moved onto a replacement plane. They were given food vouchers and help with rebooking connecting flights. The replacement flight later departed with a new crew and landed safely in New York. President Tharman Shanmugaratnam has congratulated India on its 80th Independence Day. In a letter to Indian President Draupadi Murmu, Mr. Tharman said ties between the two countries remain strong and continue to grow. He pointed to new areas of cooperation, such as digitalization, sustainability, and advanced manufacturing, and said both sides should keep looking for fresh opportunities to work together. Mr. Tharman also said Singapore and India share an interest in keeping the region peaceful, open, and well-connected. A powerful 7.7 magnitude quake that struck off Indonesia's Flores Island early this morning has killed at least 20 people. At least 6 others were injured, while 2 remain missing. Strong aftershocks prompted the evacuation of about 2,000 people. Authorities reported damage to homes, public facilities, as well as landslides, power outages, and traffic disruptions. Tsunami waves of under 1 meter were recorded in several areas, but the tsunami warning was lifted 3 hours later. And finally, South Korean President Lee Jae-myung is calling for fresh talks with North Korea, saying the two sides should work together towards a peaceful coexistence. He says Seoul wants to ease tensions and eventually replace the armistice that ended the Korean War with a formal peace agreement. Mr. Lee also says talks could look at ways to curb North Korea's nuclear capabilities. But relations remain frozen, with Pyongyang rejecting Seoul's recent engagement efforts and describing the South as a hostile state.
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5: A traffic update from ICA. Heavy departure traffic at Woodlands Checkpoint due to tailback from Malaysia. Delays are expected and motorists are advised to check traffic conditions before embarking on their journey. Follow ICA Facebook for more updates.
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0: KB traffic on the PIE towards Tuas at the CTE SLE exit. Broken down vehicle on the PIE towards Changi after the BKE. And there's been an accident on the PIE towards Tuas at the BKE exit.
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Hot FM 91.3, Simple Minds, Don't You Forget About Me, which we know by now was featured in the movie The Breakfast Club. In fact, the association is so strong that every time it's being referenced in movies or TV shows, that song will be used or can be heard in those shows. Yep, it's become that iconic. The ninth edition of the Greatest Hits of All Time countdown is almost here. And this year, of course, the pop hits of the 80s.

0: 80s, 90s, and early 2000s, the ultimate nostalgia trip. And I hope you've put in your votes for your favorite pop hits to make it for the countdown of our shortlist of 400 songs. But if you haven't done that, well, I hope you'll do it soon. Vote at 1fm.sg/913greatest-hits-voting. Voting will close on the 23rd of August, and the countdown will begin from 100 all the way to number 1 at 7:30 a.m. on the 26th of August. Okay, and remember, when you vote for your favorite pop hits from the 80s, 90s, and early 2000s, you'll also be putting yourself in the running to win $250 worth of dining vouchers from Yuitsu Yakinibu, a certified importer of premium Kagoshima Wagyu that's directly sourced from Japan. You can check them out on Instagram at Yuitsu Yakinibu, okay? On the way next, Matthew Wilder and PM Dawn.
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0: Meanwhile, weather-wise for us, partly cloudy conditions and sunny as well. Maximum temperature 35 degrees Celsius. So pretty hot outdoors.
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0: Richard Marx on 1FM 91.3 with Angelia. Happened to be the name of a flight attendant who served him ginger ale on a flight to a gig. That was the extent of the their encounter. He thought it was a beautiful name, and he'd never written a song with a girl's name before, so that was the one for him. Philip Hsu, chilling with you, glad for your company, and always a pleasure to have you with me and tuning in. Hope you're enjoying your Saturday as much as I am. Latest news headlines coming up just around the corner, and then we have more familiar hits for you to keep you in the weekend mood. Stay close.
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8: These are your news headlines. I'm Joshua Vong. Companies transshipping goods through Singapore must fully comply with the country's laws, including accurately declaring the country and region of origin. The Ministry of Trade and Industry was responding to a US report that flagged Singapore as one of 40 economies at risk of being used by Chinese exporters to avoid US tariffs. The ministry said Singapore has zero tolerance for fraud, corruption, and criminal activities, and will take firm action against violations. It also cited a recent case in which two Singaporeans and a Chinese national were charged for alleged false declarations of the origin of bedding products bound for the US. 13 motorists were caught for traffic offences at Woodlands Checkpoint over the National Day weekend, including queue-cutting and dangerous road behaviour. The Immigration and Checkpoints Authority says 11 vehicles were directed to make U-turns and rejoin queues. Two drivers of foreign-registered vehicles were banned from entering after crossing double white lines and cutting queues. Other dangerous road behaviours included illegal right turns and stopping in places that could cause danger or obstruction. 10 motorists were also referred to the traffic police for further action. The ICA says the stepped-up enforcement operations at the checkpoint aim to deter unsafe driving. A 51-year-old interior designer has been arrested for allegedly cheating renovation customers out of more than 100,000 Singapore dollars. Police say he offered customers discounts if they paid him directly instead of transferring money to his company. He would then allegedly fail to carry out the renovation work. Investigators believe he used the money for gambling and may be linked to several similar cases. He is due to be charged in court today with cheating. In the US, a gunman suspected of killing five people in northern Michigan has been found dead after a manhunt. Police identified the suspect as 39-year-old Chad Hickman, who fled the scene after officers responded to a report of a shooting in Missaukee County. Three people were found dead in the first home, with the fourth person critically wounded. Police discovered another dead victim at a second residence before locating Hickman and another deceased person in his vehicle. And finally, Japan's Defense Minister Shinjiro Koizumi visited Tokyo's Yasukuni Shrine today on the 81st anniversary of Japan's World War II surrender, prompting strong protests from China. Asian neighbors regard the site as a symbol of Japan's wartime aggression. Among the 2.5 million war dead commemorated there, it also honors Japanese wartime leaders convicted of war crimes. China and South Korea have said such visits by senior Japanese officials gloss over Japan's wartime actions and damage diplomatic ties. Prime Minister Sanae Takaichi did not visit the shrine, but sent a ritual offering.
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0: Good afternoon. Thanks for having us on as I take you through your Saturday with the greatest and the biggest hits by the likes of Jamiroquai, Justin Timberlake, and Sophie B. Hawkins. Inside the hour. First up, Duran Duran.

0: Jamiroquai on 1FM 91.3. The band, led by the singer, JK. The band would actually be a rotating lineup of musicians who would perform and tour with him as paid professionals. So they're actually legally hired employees rather than co-owners of the band. Now, each Friday between 3 and 4 o'clock on the Sweet Escape, you should know by now that we have a segment called the 60-Minute Music Takeover, where one listener will have his or her playlist featured for an hour. So if you'd like to be that person, send over your list of favorite songs from the 70s, 80s, 90s, early 2000s. You can thematize it as well if you like. If you, if your playlist is chosen, I will play it on a Friday for 1 hour between 3 and 4 o'clock. Okay? If that sounds good to you, WhatsApp 8855-0913 with the keyword takeover, along with your name, of course. Send it to me as soon as you can. Hope you're enjoying your Saturday, and if you're spending your weekend listening to us, thank you for having us on. We appreciate it. After these, it's going to be Belinda Carlisle.
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0: 1FM 91.3, Daryl Hall and John Oates. They actually dislike being called Hall and Oates. They make sure that their full names are on their album covers because they saw themselves as two independent solo artists rather than, you know, working together, rather than a traditional fused duo, which in hindsight made a lot of sense, seeing as how they have said since that they'll never perform as a duo again because of their legal dispute. Almost time we head back to the 70s for another throwback. The only major hit by Alan O'Day, which a song which he'd written him for himself, and what a track it is, Undercover Angel, coming up after news and traffic.
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3: These are your news headlines. I'm Joshua Vong. Companies transshipping goods through Singapore must fully comply with the country's laws, including accurately declaring the country and region of origin. The Ministry of Trade and Industry was responding to a US report that flagged Singapore as one of 40 economies at risk of being used by Chinese exporters to avoid US tariffs. The ministry said Singapore has zero tolerance for fraud, corruption, and criminal activities, and will take firm action against violations. It also cited a recent case in which two Singaporeans and a Chinese national were charged for alleged false declarations of the origin of bedding products bound for the US. 13 motorists were caught for traffic offences at Woodlands Checkpoint over the National Day weekend, including queue-cutting and dangerous road behaviour. The Immigration and Checkpoints Authority says 11 vehicles were directed to make U-turns and rejoin queues. Two drivers of foreign-registered vehicles were banned from entering after crossing double white lines and cutting queues. Other dangerous road behaviours included illegal right turns and stopping in places that could cause danger or obstruction. 10 motorists were also referred to the traffic police for further action. The ICA says the stepped-up enforcement operations at the checkpoint aim to deter unsafe driving. A 51-year-old interior designer has been arrested for allegedly cheating renovation customers out of more than 100,000 Singapore dollars. Police say he offered customers discounts if they paid him directly instead of transferring money to his company. He would then allegedly fail to carry out the renovation work. Investigators believe he used the money for gambling and may be linked to several similar cases. He is due to be charged in court today with cheating. In the US, a gunman suspected of killing five people in northern Michigan has been found dead after a manhunt. Police identified the suspect as 39-year-old Chad Hickman, who fled the scene after officers responded to a report of a shooting in Missaukee County. Three people were found dead in the first home, with the fourth person critically wounded. Police discovered another dead victim at a second residence before locating Hickman and another deceased person in his vehicle. And finally, Japan's Defense Minister Shinjiro Koizumi visited Tokyo's Yasukuni Shrine today on the 81st anniversary of Japan's World War II surrender, prompting strong protests from China. Asian neighbors regard the site as a symbol of Japan's wartime aggression. Among the 2.5 million war dead commemorated there, it also honors Japanese wartime leaders convicted of war crimes. China and South Korea have said such visits by senior Japanese officials gloss over Japan's wartime actions and damage diplomatic ties. Prime Minister Sanae Takaichi did not visit the shrine, but sent a ritual offering.
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0: Vehicle breakdown on the PIE towards Changi after Lonnie Road. There are roadworks on the AYE towards the MCE after Clemente Avenue 2 in Lane 1, and also on the PIE towards Changi after Jurong West Avenue 2 in Lane 3.
4: Rewinding the hits, reliving the magic.

0: male perspective. So she turned to Don Henley, a close friend, whom she had also previously sung backing vocals for, and thankfully he agreed. Philip Chu taking care of the music here on 1FM. Nice to be with you this Saturday afternoon. Coming up right after the weather, Justin Timberlake, as well as Robbie Williams.
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0: Partly cloudy and sunny, so rather warm, and warm outdoors, very hot as well. So drink lots of water, okay? It's currently 35 degrees Celsius.
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Initially, she recorded it solo for her album, but later on, she felt, you know, the song needed a

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1: Well, I'm looking at you, whatever. Keep looking at me. Getting scared now. Right? Don't feel me, baby. It's just

0: 1FM 91.3, Sophie B. Hawkins started out as a drummer, performed with Bob Dylan, and portrayed Janis Joplin in a stage play. And then she was fired from Bryan Ferry's touring band, which was a good thing, you know, a blessing in disguise for her, because it made her decide to launch her own solo career. And she had quite a, you know, a very nice career. A couple of big hits, including that one. It's called, of course, there was one called Damn, I Wish I Was a Lover. That one is As I Lay Me Down. That's right. Philip Chu chilling with you on a Saturday. Hope you're having and enjoying the greatest hit of all time. News headlines just around the corner. More of the good songs right after.
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5: These are your news headlines. I'm Joshua Vong. Law Minister Edwin Tong has urged new citizens to embrace Singapore's diversity while forging a shared national identity. Speaking to 179 new citizens at a national citizenship ceremony, he said that different experiences could strengthen Singapore if united by common values and purpose. Mr. Tong highlighted how Singapore has managed its cultural society with strong adherence to the rule of law, including protecting spaces for different religions and ethnicities. His comments come as Singapore prepares to grant up to 30,000 new citizenships annually over the next 5 years amid a falling birth rate and aging population. Airport Ground Services company SATS is seeking answers from one of its service partners over claims that a wheelchair assistant at Changi Airport had $5 docked from his pay for being 11 seconds late. The worker reportedly earns $7 an hour. SATS says it is concerned by the allegation and has asked Aventa Services for clarification. The company is also responding directly to queries from the Ministry of Manpower. The MOM says salary deductions for lateness should not exceed the period an employee was absent. A 27-year-old van driver has been arrested for driving under the influence of drugs after an accident in Bukit Panjang last night. Police were alerted to the collision in Bukit Panjang Road towards Bukit Panjang Ring Road involving the van, a motorcycle and two cars. Two people suffered minor injuries. Police seized two vaporizers and three pods in the van, while referring the offence to the Health Sciences Authority. Video footage on social media shows the van apparently travelling against traffic, facing a red sedan with a motorcycle trapped between them. In Thailand, a French family has been rescued after spending over 16 hours floating at sea when their jet ski capsized off Koh Samui. The 50-year-old father and his two sons, aged 5 and 7, were found yesterday morning after rescuers were alerted when they failed to return the previous evening. All three were taken to hospital for checks but were discharged shortly after. Investigators are looking into why the jet ski capsized, while the jet ski operator says the family may have travelled beyond the permitted area. And finally, in football, Singapore takes on Thailand tonight, looking for a win on home ground in the first leg of the ASEAN Championship semi-final. The Lions, who are unbeaten in 8 competitive matches under Gavin Lee, will be bolstered by the return of Kyoga Nakamura. However, they'll be missing Song Yi-yong, who is suspended. World number 148, Singapore will be at the top of their game to overcome Thailand, who are ranked 94 and also a record 7-time champions. The match kicks off at 9 p.m. at Jalan Besar Stadium. The second leg will follow in Bangkok on August 18th.
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0: Hey there. Thanks for having us on this weekend and chilling with me, Phil, as we bring the music back on in this hour with songs by Level 42, Keen, as well as Atlantic Star to look forward to. But for starters, how about this title track from the movie That Thing You Do by the Oneidas?

0: 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That's Try Again by the late Aaliyah, dancer, model, a singer who had been called the princess of R&B as well as the queen of urban pop. Sadly, she died in a plane crash at the age of 22. It's gone too soon because she had so much to offer with the talent that she had. Anyway, rest in peace, Aaliyah. Philip Chute saying hello. Thank you for chilling with me this Saturday afternoon. Still to come on our next set of songs, Cheap Trick and Janet Jackson.
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0: Adrian Gurwitz on 1FM 91.3 with his signature 1982 hit classic, which was also known for its famous opening lines about retreating to an attic to cope with a broken heart. Well, you know, not many of us here have attics in our homes, especially we live in a HDB flat, right? I suppose we'll just have to, you know, go to our rooms and lock the door for a while if you don't feel like talking to anyone, let alone write a song. Still to come, we have the Black Eyed Peas. Before that, a 70s throwback by the singer known for playing Mary Magdalene in Jesus Christ Superstar, Yvonne Elliman, a hit song from the Saturday Night Fever soundtrack, coming up after news and traffic.
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4: These are your news headlines. I'm Joshua Vong. Law Minister Edwin Tong has urged new citizens to embrace Singapore's diversity while forging a shared national identity. Speaking to 179 new citizens at a national citizenship ceremony, he said that different experiences could strengthen Singapore if united by common values and purpose. Mr. Tong highlighted how Singapore has managed its cultural society with strong adherence to the rule of law, including protecting spaces for different religions and ethnicities. His comments come as Singapore prepares to grant up to 30,000 new citizenships annually over the next 5 years amid a falling birth rate and aging population. Airport Ground Services Company SATS is seeking answers from one of its service partners over claims that a wheelchair assistant at Changi Airport had $5 docked from his pay for being 11 seconds late. The worker reportedly earns $7 an hour. SATS says it is concerned by the allegation and has asked Aventa Services for clarification. The company is also responding directly to queries from the Ministry of Manpower. The MOM says salary deductions for lateness should not exceed the period an employee was absent. A 27-year-old van driver has been arrested for driving under the influence of drugs after an accident in Bukit Panjang last night. Police were alerted to the collision in Bukit Panjang Road towards Bukit Panjang Ring Road involving the van, a motorcycle and two cars. Two people suffered minor injuries. Police seized two vaporizers and three pods in the van while referring the offence to the Health Sciences Authority. Video footage on social media shows the van apparently travelling against traffic, facing a red sedan with a motorcycle trapped between them. In Thailand, a French family has been rescued after spending over 16 hours floating at sea when their jet ski capsized off Koh Samui. The 50-year-old father and his two sons, aged 5 and 7, were found yesterday morning after rescuers were alerted when they failed to return the previous evening. All three were taken to hospital for checks but were discharged shortly after. Investigators are looking into why the jet ski capsized, while the jet ski operator says the family may have travelled beyond the permitted area. And finally, in football, Singapore takes on Thailand tonight, looking for a win on home ground in the first leg of the ASEAN Championship semi-final. The Lions, who are unbeaten in 8 competitive matches under Gavin Lee, will be bolstered by the return of Kyoga Nakamura. However, they'll be missing Song Yi-yong, who is suspended. World number 148, Singapore will be at the top of their game to overcome Thailand, who are ranked 94 and also a record 7-time champions. The match kicks off at 9 p.m. at Jalan Besar Stadium. The second leg will follow in Bangkok on August 18th.
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0: All right, if you're driving right now, do take note there are roadworks on the AYE towards Tuas at the PIE exit. Also, there's been an accident on the CTE towards the AYE at the PIE Changi exit. That's where the accident vehicles are. And a broken down vehicle on the PIE towards Tuas after Adam Road.
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1FM 91.3, that Cutting Crew, I've Been in Love Before. Hey, if that's a song that you love from the 80s, 90s, and early 2000s, then send in your votes for your favorite pop hit for the to make it for the greatest hits of all time countdown from our shortlist of 400 songs. 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Greatest Hits Dash Voting. This year is going to be our 9th edition, Greatest Hits of All Time Pop Edition. Okay, voting will close on the 23rd of August, and the countdown will begin from 100 all the way to number 1 at 7:30 a.m. on the 26th of August. And you know, when you vote, you'll also be putting yourself in the running to win $250 worth of dining vouchers from Yuitsu Yakinibu, a certified importer of premium Kagoshima Wagyu that's directly sourced from Japan. You can check them out on Instagram at Yuitsu Yakinibu. Hope you're having a wonderful

0: 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After the weather update, music from Chicago and Mr. Big.
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0: All right, for this evening, partly cloudy weather, and at the moment, well, temperatures dip slightly to 33 degrees Celsius.
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0: 1FM 91.3, level 42, Running in the Family. So for today's music sharing session, the theme would be running away from it all. Well, at least, to put it in a nicer way, traveling. So the song that makes you want to travel, to put you in that traveling mood straight away, let me know what that song is. As usual, by WhatsApp, 8855-0913. Would love to hear from you. Got the latest news headlines just around the corner. More great hits right after.
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7: These are your news headlines. I'm Joshua Vong. Companies transshipping goods through Singapore must fully comply with the country's laws, including accurately declaring the country and region of origin. The Ministry of Trade and Industry was responding to a US report that flagged Singapore as one of 40 economies at risk of being used by Chinese exporters to avoid US tariffs. The ministry said Singapore has zero tolerance for fraud, corruption, and criminal activities, and will take firm action against violations. It also cited a recent case in which two Singaporeans and a Chinese national were charged for alleged false declarations of the origin of bedding products bound for the US. Singapore's National Environment Agency has contacted Malaysian authorities over reports that construction waste from Singapore was illegally dumped in Johor. The NEA told The Straits Times it is trying to establish the facts after Malaysian media reported waste was being transported to several cities in Pontian. Johor authorities have since shut more than 5 suspected illegal dumping sites and launched an investigation. The NEA says Singapore does not allow hazardous construction and demolition waste to be exported for disposal. Moving to world news, an Israeli airstrike on a house in southern Lebanon has killed 7 people and injured 3 others. The Israeli military said it struck Hezbollah infrastructure in response to actions against its soldiers. The latest airstrike in Ansar village is one of the deadliest attacks since Lebanon agreed to a US-mediated peace framework with Israel. The deal allows for Israeli troops to remain in southern Lebanon until Hezbollah is disarmed, a condition that the Iran-backed group has rejected. Tropical storm Lala is set to hit Hawaii's Big Island with hurricane-force winds today. The state has declared a state of emergency, as the storm could bring gusts of up to 137 kilometers per hour, heavy rainfall and dangerous surf. A hurricane warning is in effect for the Big Island, where some areas are forecast to receive up to 63 centimeters of rain. Tropical storm warnings have also been issued for several islands, including Maui and Molokai. Authorities have urged residents to complete preparations for the storm and to stay away from coastal areas. And finally, a new multi-sports facility in Brickland Tengah has officially opened, featuring Singapore's only dedicated BMX racing track. The track is built to international competition standards and forms part of a larger 7,500 square meter cycling park. Minister for Transport Jeffrey Siao said it could potentially host BMX events during the 2029 SEA Games. The overall facility, called the Bricks, spans 1,200 square meters and also offers a sheltered basketball court, fitness areas and a playground. It is among dozens of facilities under the Sport in Precinct initiative to make affordable public sports facilities more accessible to people.
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0: Good evening. Hope you're feeling great, relaxed, as you should be on a weekend. What is the song that makes you want to travel? I would love to hear from you on that. WhatsApp 8855-0913. On the way, music-wise, Extreme, Michael Jackson, and the Fugees. First up, Kim Carnes.

1FM 91.3 Extreme, more than words. So, which is the song that makes you want to travel? Xiao Xian says this track by John Denver.

You know, that's a song that makes me want to go for a campfire anyway. Take Me Home on Country Roads, the choice of Xiao Xian. Now for Rajan, it is this track, Big Country.

Yeah, the song that makes Rajan want to travel in a big country by Big Country. For Joanna, she says, there's no doubt it is this song.

0: Go West by the Pet Shop Boys. I'm guessing that your next holiday will be somewhere in the West. Maybe, maybe not. Anyway, the song that makes you want to travel, we'd love to know what they are. 8855-0913. We'll play a few more in the next round, getting you back to the music next with REM and Michael Jackson.
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2: A traffic update from ICA. Heavy departure traffic at Woodlands Checkpoint due to tailback from Malaysia. Delays are expected and motorists are advised to check traffic conditions before embarking on their journey. Follow ICA Facebook for more updates.
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The sweet duet, Kylie Minogue and Jason Donovan on 1FM 91.3, especially for you. Asking what song would want to make you travel. And, well, for Sally, is this classic song, also because she'll be traveling in a couple of months to support her team. And we can sort of guess which team that is just by listening to this. Okay, here we go.

0: Yeah, Pure Shores. That song is from the movie The Beach, filmed on location at Phi Phi Island in Thailand, which I did manage to travel to some years ago. Lovely place. We'll do one more round of songs that make you want to travel. 8855-0913. News and traffic, and then the music of the Drifters.
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3: These are your news headlines. I'm Joshua Vong. Companies transshipping goods through Singapore must fully comply with the country's laws, including accurately declaring the country and region of origin. The Ministry of Trade and Industry was responding to a US report that flagged Singapore as one of 40 economies at risk of being used by Chinese exporters to avoid US tariffs. The ministry said Singapore has zero tolerance for fraud, corruption, and criminal activities, and will take firm action against violations. It also cited a recent case in which two Singaporeans and a Chinese national were charged for alleged false declarations of the origin of bedding products bound for the US. Singapore's National Environment Agency has contacted Malaysian authorities over reports that construction waste from Singapore was illegally dumped in Johor. The NEA told The Straits Times it is trying to establish the facts after Malaysian media reported waste was being transported to several cities in Pontian. Johor authorities have since shut more than five suspected illegal dumping sites and launched an investigation. The NEA says Singapore does not allow hazardous construction and demolition waste to be exported for disposal. Moving to world news, an Israeli airstrike on a house in southern Lebanon has killed seven people and injured three others. The Israeli military said it struck Hezbollah infrastructure in response to actions against its soldiers. The latest airstrike in Ansar village is one of the deadliest attacks since Lebanon agreed to a US-mediated peace framework with Israel. The deal allows for Israeli troops to remain in southern Lebanon until Hezbollah is disarmed, a condition that the Iran-backed group has rejected. Tropical storm Lala is set to hit Hawaii's Big Island with hurricane-force winds today. The state has declared a state of emergency, as the storm could bring gusts of up to 137 kilometers per hour, heavy rainfall and dangerous surf. A hurricane warning is in effect for the Big Island, where some areas are forecast to receive up to 63 centimeters of rain. Tropical storm warnings have also been issued for several islands, including Maui and Molokai. Authorities have urged residents to complete preparations for the storm and to stay away from coastal areas. And finally, a new multi-sports facility in Brickland Tengah has officially opened, featuring Singapore's only dedicated BMX racing track. The track is built to international competition standards and forms part of a larger 7,500-square-meter cycling park. Minister for Transport Jeffrey Siao said it could potentially host BMX events during the 2029 SEA Games. The overall facility, called the Bricks, spans 1,200 square meters and also offers a sheltered basketball court, fitness areas and a playground. It is among dozens of facilities under the Sport in Precinct initiative to make affordable public sports facilities more accessible to people.
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0: Heavy traffic on the PIE towards Changi. This is between the KPE and Thompson Road. Also heavy on the PIE towards Tuas at the CTE SLE exit. And there is an obstacle towards on the PIE in the direction of Changi after the CTE SLE in Lane 4.
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5: Hi, weather-wise this evening, partly cloudy, will continue to be that, although showers can be expected as well. At the moment, it's a high of 33 degrees, dipping to an overnight low of 25 degrees Celsius.
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0: right. Leaving on the jet plane, Chantal Kravchuk. Well, thank you so much. We're going to wrap it up right now. Thank you for sharing with me your songs. After the weather outlook, we're going to take you back to the music again with Casey and JoJo.
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0: WFM 91.3, that's Coldplay, Speed of Sound. Well, that will be it for today. Do continue to have a lovely weekend and make the most of it. Up next, after the news, songs you can party to from 7 p.m. till 10 p.m. here on 1FM. I'm Philip Chiu. I'll catch you on Monday, okay? Thank you for listening and take care.
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5: These are your news headlines. I'm Joshua Vong. The National Environment Agency has rejected accusations of misappropriation and corruption over refunds under Singapore's beverage container return scheme. It pointed out that the reported 1 million successful refunds of 5.5 million bottles and cans returned at reverse vending machines referred to transactions, not individual containers. On average, each transaction involved 5.5 containers, with around $550,000 in deposits refunded. Despite some complaints of refund delays and rejected returns, the NEA says most transactions have been successful. It said it will also work with the operator to resolve reported issues. Law Minister Edwin Tong has urged new citizens to embrace Singapore's diversity while forging a shared national identity. Speaking to 179 new citizens at a national citizenship ceremony, he said their different experiences could strengthen Singapore if united by common values and purpose. Mr. Tong highlighted how Singapore has managed its multicultural society with strong adherence to the rule of law, including protecting spaces for different religions and ethnicities. His comments come as Singapore prepares to grant up to 30,000 new citizenships annually over the next 5 years, amid a falling birth rate and aging population. In Indonesia, rescuers are combing through debris for survivors after a powerful 7.7 magnitude quake struck off Flores Island early today, killing at least 38 people and sending thousands fleeing. At least 13 people were injured, while several remain trapped alive under the rubble. Rescue efforts have been hampered by landslides that have cut off roads and hindered access to affected areas. A tsunami warning has been lifted, but authorities have urged people not to return to damaged buildings, which may collapse from strong aftershocks. The European Union has said it stands ready to support Indonesia's rescue efforts. Malaysian Prime Minister Anwar Ibrahim has vowed to accelerate reforms and strengthen the fight against corruption, amid growing political pressure and public frustration over living costs. His Pakatan Harapan coalition has suffered setbacks in recent state elections, while rival Barisan Nasional has gained ground. Mr. Anwar also pledged greater scrutiny over alleged wrongdoing at the Federal Land Development Authority and promised to repeal a law governing public university oversight. His government faces another test tomorrow when the Democratic Action Party decides whether to remain in cabinet or move to the backbenches. And finally, in football, Singapore takes on Thailand tonight, looking for a win on home ground in the first leg of the ASEAN Championship semi-final. The Lions, who are unbeaten in 8 competitive matches under Gavin Lee, will be bolstered by the return of Kyoga Nakamura. However, they'll be missing Song Yi-yong, who is suspended. World number 148, Singapore will be at the top of their game to overcome Thailand, who are ranked 94 and also a record 7-time champions. The match kicks off at 9 p.m. at Jalan Besar Stadium. The second leg will follow in Bangkok on August 18th.
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1: A traffic update from ICA. Heavy departure traffic at Woodlands Checkpoint due to tailback from Malaysia. Delays are expected and motorists are advised to check traffic conditions before embarking on their journey. Follow ICA Facebook for more updates.
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1: A traffic update from ICA. Heavy departure traffic at Woodlands Checkpoint due to tailback from Malaysia. Delays are expected and motorists are advised to check traffic conditions before embarking on their journey. Follow ICA Facebook for more updates.
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0: This is Sam Lin, and a thrilling movie to watch is The End of Oak Street, directed by David Robert Mitchell.
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0: So, you've had good food to put you in a good mood, and after lunch, there's still good music to get you in an even better mood. 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

0: Let's have a look here. Okay, open up wide. Wow, there's a whole lot of stuff here. Happy news, health news. Oh, food talk just around there. And oh, hey, where to go? An inspirational quote for the week too. That's quite a mouthful and a perfect fit for your Sunday morning.
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0: So, you've had good food to put you in a good mood, and after lunch, there's still good music to get you in an even better mood. 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
5: Good morning to you. It is the 16th of August, and how are you doing on this Sunday morning? This is Jules, keeping you company all the way to 11 o'clock once again, and hope your Sunday's been lovely so far. Well, it's the early start so far. 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Also, Wham coming your way. Also, the Thompson Twins. All that and more coming your way. Also, Five for Fighting up next, but it's Tears for Fears starting off this early Sunday morning. Everybody wants to rule the world on 1FM 91.3. Good morning!

0: happy face every time I close my eyes on 1FM 91.3. Good times, greatest hits. Good morning to you. This is Jules on the 16th of August. How you doing today? Wakey, wakey. If you're just getting up out of bed, time to take a deep breath, face the world. And, well, you're going to have a great Sunday. Okay, something to look forward to. It's your birthday today. Well, happy birthday to you. And what would your birthday wish be? And even if it's not your birthday, what would your birthday wish be? Well, this lady is 99 years old. Take a guess what her wish is. And you know what? It was granted. Stay tuned also for the sounds of... All music coming your way in just a sec. Stay right here.
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0: Play on this Sunday morning, 1FM 91.3. Good morning. How you doing today? Jules with you till 11 o'clock on your Sunday morning. And I've got a great little story here. Hopefully it'll put a smile on your face. Well, imagine you're turning 99, okay? What would your birthday wish be? Well, my birthday is next month. I'm still thinking about it. Well, turning 99, yes, is a major milestone. And for this lady, Teresa Gola, she celebrated it big style, okay? She asked for hunky firefighters for her birthday. So, five local firefighters happily delivered. She lives in Chelmsford, Massachusetts. So, crews from Chelmsford, Lawrence, Lowell, Drackett, and Westford turned up in full uniform and gifted her a custom helmet, had presented her with roses, and escorted her down a special aisle to share some birthday cake. So, the birthday girl was absolutely thrilled. I would be too. She called it the best day of her life. And true to her vibrant spirit, Teresa is also already planning for her next milestone, 100th birthday next year. She has jokingly requested that the firemen return for round two, but this time in their bathing suits. It's a very heartwarming reminder that, you know, you're never too old to dream big, have fun, and share a laugh with your community. That definitely put a smile on my face and is giving me ideas for my birthday next month. Stick around the sounds of Mark Cohen as well as a throwback coming up way next. Stay right here.
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0: Tavares, an American band, recorded this in 1976, written by Freddie Perren and Kenny St. Louis. It was their only gold record and also helped them cross the international waters to hit number one in the Netherlands, charted in Australia, Canada, the UK, and South Africa. Heaven must be

Not Go on 1FM 91.3. Did you know that that song was written by Waz, not Waz? I did not know that. That's a great track. Love it, love it, love it. Hope you're enjoying the music. And yes, we're going to continue with more.

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1: Good morning to you. Are you ready for your Sunday morning? Jules with you all the way to 11 o'clock on the 16th of August. Welcome to your Sunday morning. All the way till 11. Yes, I'm yours. All yours. All yours. Also, music coming your way. Maria McKee. One of my favorite tracks ever. Also, Roxette. Also, John Mellencamp. Yeah. All right, stay tuned for all those tracks, as well as Farna coming up next. Also, workouts. Some of them may not be as effective as you think they are. But Fiagel Shaki's right here, right now. A good heart on Sunday morning on 1FM 91.3. Hello, how you doing today?